skies. Seeing the crime rate rising infinite. Everywhere people around me that drop like my red eyelid finish. I look to the sky and ask Almighty when will it finish. Is this a sign of the last day? The last few minutes. I know.

the laws of land, them a real bad spiller. Them come back when they hear and fear them down and the clubs and the pillar. Say some go up to be a good boy, but then get bigger. And good job, and the Christian man, so this is the answer. They're gonna want to make me a better house, so for the good, just like a man, they

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As we enter, as we enter, as we enter, as we enter, as we enter, as we enter, as we enter, as we enter, as we enter, as we enter, as we enter, as we enter, as we enter, as we enter, as we enter, as we enter, as we enter, as we enter, as we enter, as we enter, as we enter, as we enter, as we enter, as we enter, as we enter, as we enter, as we enter, as we enter, as we enter, as we enter, as we enter, as we enter, as we enter, as we enter, as we enter, as we enter, as we enter, as we enter, as we enter, as we enter, as we enter, as we enter, as we enter, as we enter, as we enter, as we enter, as we enter, as we enter, as we enter, as we enter, as we enter, as we enter, as we enter, as we enter, as we enter, as we enter, as we enter, as we enter, as we enter, as we enter, as we enter, as we enter, as we enter, as we enter, as we enter, as we enter, as we enter, as we enter, as we enter, as we enter, as we enter, as we enter, as we enter, as we enter, as we enter, as we 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

stage. 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
1: All right, but here it is Hot Mike, the booster here at Hot 107.5, the one that's out to keep you 31 of you this morning. Now, it's 10 minutes after the hour of 6 o'clock, and I did mention just now that, of course, expedition for this young lady from the Philippines. This is apparently, now, let me just say,

that we've been looking for you for a very long time, and now we found you. So you're going to come to the Philippines to answer for this scenario, whatever it is, right? So I just wanted to be clear that she's not considered a murderer.

Phyllis Hunt Morning and Bruce here on Hot 107.5. Good morning, good health to each and every one of you this morning. And I started by saying yesterday that who are the people you live with? That's very important because at the end of the day, honestly, you have a reason, right? I mean, people leave their country and all kinds of rats in their country and wherever they're from or wherever they get left. And fear, right? So I don't know how the vet system is. Do not doubt them. I don't know how it is. You know? So, my thing is, do you know who's in your neighborhood? You remember that? It's fascinating, right? Who are the people in your neighborhood? Anyway, talking about the hour of 6 o'clock, do we still have pokey neighbors or baby neighbors? Do we? Well, at one point, pokey neighbors were intolerant, right? But now, I guess we need help. Let us know what's going on even around the neighborhood, man. 13 minutes after the hour, it is Hot Water to Boots. We're here on Hot Water 75. Big Brown. It is really that way.

107.5. Good morning, good morning to each and every one of you this morning. So I got people that call and they really vote for very reasons they cannot go over and go on radio. But the other lady just called me now. So how is that even possible? Like, what are the betting scenarios?

still not here. He's still here to run the look at them in 2005. And they just take it out here. Well, you know, social media is amazing because, again, social media can be positive or negative, depending on how you behind it, tapping the button. So, if they went out, and of course, the local authorities were notified. And of course, he was. But they put the odds, they're going to be

servant that must afford the form wrath. That's what we need to do. We don't like this thing. It's so relevant, right? Because who are the people in the movie? That's right. 19 minutes after the hour, now it's 6 o'clock.

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1: All right, good year. That was Bell's Tonic. You take me back, right? Everybody told me to like, yeah, I'm not there. And then some were like, please. That was about Bell's Tonic. Did that blow your mind? 6:32, 28 minutes to the hour, about 7 o'clock. It is Hot Morning for Boots. Keep in mind, I'm here every Monday through Friday, 6 a.m. to 8 a.m. If you love to hear this from today, as of yesterday, 1986 degrees, at least 79. Well, winds variable 3 to 5.

Well, what should we be worried about? Well, this is a public environment worker situation. Up in arms because they have to relocate. Now, remember last week I mentioned to you, or we just mentioned to you, that of course to do with OT, grocery store, pharmacy, okay, ATM, okay? Well, it comes to that, okay? So you have businesses and can operate at normal levels in drawers, have to relocate. Now, they said they've done this for last year, but all the proposals that came through, it was like hit or miss, right? They didn't know if they could go or not. So they're on a loop, month to month loop. And, but they are expected to vacate their business and they often reroute, find another warehouse space by end of September, September 30th.

very, very young, sexual assault. And that's big. You know that the survey shows that almost one in three adults have discovered that they have been sexually assaulted. Almost one in three. At least I'm not talking about the men who saw it. Dr. Miller says that 29% of the survey, more than 1,000 respondents reported experiencing sexual abuse before their 18th birthday. Crazy. And of course, you know, some people suffer mentally. Some people come up with low self-esteem.

by looking for, the very best. The couple to be forced to succeed. Another, the violent nature. Instead, this is not what we want to do. And again, it is very, very good. 636. I'm taking it back, way back once again. I don't know if you did it, way back right.

started. To get you out of the door, that's what I plan to do on this beautiful Wednesday morning. What a day, right? High today, 86 degrees, low low 79. Winds variable 3 to 5 knots. The chance of isolated solar. That's a little one for that. So, there you go. 6:43. Moving very fast. To the channel home over. It is way back right there. Feel free to call me at 297-1075 if you have a particular song that you want to hear that's back in the day. If I have it, I'll try my hardest to play it for you, okay? In the meantime, again, congratulations to the Golden Girls. That's what they're called now, the Golden Girls. Yeah, and I'm referring to Bermuda

Some of our brothers, Bermuda and Jackson, we're in seven, okay? We're in various areas. And when I say that, I'm making fun. Of course, I have to

Let's look at it real quickly. Well, in the meantime, Rodri from Man City, well, he had made that move. Remember, Rodri was a Ballon d'Or winner. And then, of course, he was the player of the World Cup. And of course, his country securing the World Cup title with Spain. While he was a part of Man

0: night. So Rodri is off to Barcelona. He's in a digital gymnastics city in Mexico. And folks are suggesting that Man City will not be running for the titles. They're going to be running. So that's that. And then, of course, yes, Nathan Scott, of course, on the football side, is a point for that. So, well done. You're doing some really good things. You're really good with these. You really are. It is Hot Morning for BC here on Hot 107.5. Hot 107.5, good morning.
1: Yeah, well, it's my name is Justin Paul. Game people play.
0: Game people play.
1: Yeah.
0: Okay, you got it. Which game people play? Carly Don or the original?
1: The original.
0: The original. You got it, my friend.
1: Oh, my original.
0: Okay, you got it. Have yourself a great day.
1: You too.
0: You got it. Hi, if you need to get in touch with Lucy here on Hot 107.5. Before I get into Jimmy People Play, how about this one? Now, this was a classic. I think it was a negative classic. This song came about with everybody. Well, fair mind. Where are you going to play with the line? You ready? 6:46. Weather at

0: hit
1: after
0: hit.
2: Yeah, I like doing those shout outs, Mr. Brass Fox. You got anything by Kenny G? I think you might like to hear that.
1: Kenny G?
2: Yeah.
1: Okay. All right. Let's see what we got here, Mr. Christian.
2: Okay. Are they Biden?
1: Oh, I don't know. I'm going to eat it.
2: Okay.
1: Yeah, Marty, why don't you go to eat it?
2: Get something next weekend.
1: What
2: is the first kind of game?
1: Well, that's the right point.
2: Here you go.
1: All right, my friend.
2: All right,
1: Mr. Fisher, take care now.
2: All right.
1: Thank you. It is Hot Water to Boots here on Hot Water 75. Good morning goes out to each and every one of you this morning. It is now, believe it or not, yeah, it's just about 7 o'clock. Just about 7 o'clock. Yeah, it's like 36 seconds. High today, 86 degrees, low 79. It is Hot Water to Boots here on Hot Water 75. Good morning.
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Bruce here in Hot 175. Good morning, good guys. Each and every one of you this morning. It is now 7:11. That's not the 7:11. 11 minutes after the hour of 7 o'clock. High today, 86 degrees, by low 79. We barely made the 5 knots. That's going to be amazing for the movie. And of course, the cast of an isolated fellow that's later on today. We just had the radio on. Let me reach very, very quickly. Of course, a woman from the Philippines, she was escorted by the Philippine authorities and is expected to be in court today for activism. Of course, she has a lovely baby, which is from the Martin. Right? Because this

0: Christ on it. Okay, 12 minutes after the hour, and the Supreme Court is set for former senators. And of course, in the long attorney highlights that child abuse is just far out of control. Part of the survey stated that one in three adults have experienced child abuse before age 18. That's very low. It is Hot Morning with Booster here on Hot 107.5. I do have the pleasure of chit-chatting with a very good friend of mine. She's in the hot seat. We'll be back with her in a few minutes. I'm talking about a few minutes. Hot 107.5, good morning. 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
1: Hey,
0: Kazi. Hey, Kevin.
1: Listen, I just want some information. I'm a little confused because they say this thing is taking place in some Davis, right? His grocery store and pharmacy or whatever, right?
0: Yeah.
1: That's what it's saying. But this morning you said marginal wharf. Now, forgive me because I'm not a tour operator.
0: Yeah.
1: But where's marginal wharf?
0: So you make the left if you're going in up to gate number two. You know what gate number two is?
1: Yes.
0: Right. So, you know.
1: Maybe the English at gate number two.
0: Okay, you know what gate number one is?
1: No.
0: Okay, you heard a pizza tonight?
1: Yes.
0: Okay, you will know that. Anyway, you're on the main road, okay? So, I started turning on south side, make that left.
1: So, that's over the boats and stuff, huh?
0: Right, that's to the right side.
1: Okay.
0: Yeah.
1: So, that's marginal work. Okay. All right. So, yeah, this would be interesting. You know? I mean, a lot of them buildings are probably come down anyway.
0: It's something to talk about.
1: It should be nice, man. You know, St. David's needs something like that. You know what I mean?
0: Yeah.
1: Did you hear a white say something like that?
0: Oh, yeah. That was

0: the environment is on there. They're bad.
1: Right, so listen, that's going to have a restaurant on that walk to or something?
0: Oh, by the way, they get back to the grocery store at 18:19 in the park.
1: Right. So do you think, I guess my opinion, that's going to cost a lot of money construction-wise, correct? Yeah. And I know that the White Building was...
0: I believe that he's a lot of money.
1: The White Building, idiot?
0: The White Building.
1: Well, because it would have been nice to just incorporate that. It's set up like a grocery store already, you know what I mean?
0: Yeah.
1: I don't know. And then the other thing is, there's that tradition.
0: It's too clever.
1: It's too clever to what?
0: That idea is too clever. Come on, let's
1: say. Yeah, no, I'm trying. I'm off to a slow start. He thumbs up and I'm off to a slow start. But listen, on the actual dicing that you just spoke about, it goes back to something we said earlier. You know, back when we were talking about the really many people in the neighborhood. So, different.
0: Yeah, it is.
1: Okay, real difference, but
0: different.
1: And anyway, you have a wonderful day. The sun's up now. It's all right, the white sun. It means the burning sun coming.
0: Yes, sir. It's going to be a warm one today. Listen, what do you think about that water? Be safe.
1: I want coconut water and lemongrass pills, bro.
0: Okay. All right, you got it.
1: Lemongrass keeps the body real cool, you know.
0: All right.
1: It's actually called fever grass, you know.
0: Yeah. Okay.
1: You learned something?
0: I learned something today, brother. You broke it. You never bought my water, man. So, yeah.
1: I'm going to be here.
0: I believe it is not one of the boots here, not one of the 75. Let's take care of it.

0: We are.
1: Good morning.
2: Okay, I'm sorry. Good morning. Yeah. Because you know how early this is? I'm used to sleeping at this hour, boy. This is early.
0: I need to wait for the mic to come up. Good morning. Yeah, so Avery here, Gina is in the building. She's amazing. She's part of the lady. I mean, that's kind of nice. But there is a way to enter the room. But it makes it really safe for what is going on. It is our 18 minutes after 9 o'clock. And it's called You're Invited to the Spanish Point Family Reunion.
2: Okay, now, first of all, I was supposed to let Janita Dyer know that I was on my way in so she could call in. Because she's one of the partners that's working with me, but I left my phone home because this is real early to be trying to think and process. So hopefully, I'm sure she's listening, right? So she'll probably call. And I don't know anybody's number. But anyways, getting to the Spanish Point Family Reunion. A few of us were just talking me up, you know, a few months ago, because this has actually been in the works since maybe February or March. And we were talking about just doing something to bring back and just gather people that grew up out Spanish Point and people that currently live in Spanish Point so that we can all get together and just reunite, reconnect, you know? And I think it pretty much started off with all the fun we used to have growing up out Spanish Point and everything. And so we were like, wouldn't it be really nice to just see people that we haven't seen? Because I don't live in Spanish Point anymore. Angela Fabler no longer lives in the area, but Janita Dyer, who's from Bacatan, she say it, married a Spanish Point boy. She married this guy, George Dyer. You know George Dyer. Yeah. She married Georgie Dyer. And so now she's a Spanish Point girl. And so we just all got together and we just decided, let's have this day cost absolutely nothing. Just come, bring your chill, bring your food, bring your nicey, bring whatever. And let's just reconnect.
0: So where is this going to take place?
2: This is going to take place at the Admiralty House Park on the lawn area. So when you go into Admiralty House, there's this huge lawn with a big rubber tree on top of the hill. But it's a big lawn. And so that's where we plan to have this event. Janita has a little store that's there. And so she's going to be selling, like, they sell teas and drinks and stuff like that. So, and probably other things as well. She's also going to be selling some copies of my book, Spanish Point Tales. And so I think that may have been the impetus of doing something like that because, you know, just laughing and older people contacted me and everything about it. And so that was part of it anyway. But just the fact that we would love to reconnect and to connect with new people that are now in the neighborhood. West Pembroke students, Delwood kids, because there were a lot of, now remember, back in those days, things were very, very different. And so in the 60s and the early 70s, Delwood was not the Delwood that it is today. Particularly Portuguese and whites. And West Pembroke housed mostly black students. And so, but they all came from that area. So it's like, what we are Spanish Point people. Mm-hmm. You know, and so.
0: From David's people.
2: Mm-hmm. Yes.
0: You know, you could almost tell somebody who came from David's.
2: Mm-hmm. Yeah. Yeah. It's a look. Like in Spanish Point people, ruddy divers. You put us on the rocks, ruddy divers. I'm from Point. Yeah. That's how good it is. Now, it's interesting. That's a whole different thing. Talk about Up Somerset and Down St. George's, and I was listening to the radio the other day, and somebody was saying, well, I don't even know why they call it Up Somerset and Down St. George's, because St. George's is up and Somerset is down. And I learned, so this is my new thing that I learned last year, it has something to do with sailing. Because the wind blows down St. George's. They have, it's a particular name for it. The wind comes out of the north, yeah. Yeah, And so that's why it's Don St. George's and Up Somerset Vineyard. On a sailboat, you're going up Somerset because you're going against the Gangstivian. And when you go to St. George's, you're going Don the Stivian. Well, I thought that was kind of cool. But anyway, that has nothing to do with anything. But yeah.
0: Because it depends if you could be on land.
2: Right.
0: And you could be in touch.
2: And you could fall down. It take me back to my taxi days, boy.
0: Mm-mm.
2: Right, so the reunion is going to take place Saturday, August the 22nd, which is this week.
0: Okay.
2: It's going to be from 3 until 7. And we're just, nobody has to come and stay forever. Just come, you know. I'm going to try to see if I can record some people's stories. Just so there could be a racket, you know, like everybody's got a favorite Spanish Point story, right? We do have Angela and Janita spoke with the people at Age Concern. So we do have bathroom facilities, and if we get seniors out, at least, you know, there's something for people to use in the event they need to. I did not realize that there was a gate there, so I have to go and ask if the gate could be open, because when I was a little girl, you just walked in and walked out. But there's a gate now.
0: Everything's changed,
2: yeah. Yeah.
0: You're talking about the 23rd.
2: 22nd.
0: Saturday.
2: Saturday, yes. Mm-hmm. Saturday the 22nd. This Saturday. Mm-hmm. Yeah.
0: So, no,
2: because what we were trying to avoid was having to charge people anything. But I think somebody's going to be probably playing music. Those were not details that I was involved with. But someone will be playing music. And it's just, like I said, it's just social. And all I can say is, if you're from Point, and if you're out, or if you live out Point, come, pop in. I happened to pop into Sewers the other day. That's the little store down on the corner there, right? That apparently sells like the best codfish, apparently, right? I don't know. But anyway, I stopped on there the other day and I was like, can I leave a poster up here? Because this is what's going on and whatnot. And she's like, well, you know, come talk to the guy. So hopefully someone has gone down there and put a poster up, because we want any and everybody, and most... A lot of Point people use Source. It depends on, well, for me, I say Traveler's Rest. Oh, I'm sorry. Gosh, I'm ill. Top of Cox's Hill. There used to be a shop called Traveler's Rest on the corner. Used to sell fantastic French fries when I was a little girl. And you come along, co-op grocery store used to be there. Into and all the way down to where the Smiths stay on Spanish Point at the end. Yeah. Well, it's a, yes, as a matter of fact, they're all related. That whole group of family of Smiths that stay right there at the end. And we were actually putting in like names of families. So we got the Hollises, the Curtises, the Davises, which would be my family. If I'm looking at coming from the Anna Point, you got the, like I said, the Hollises, I'm going to forget people, the Canadas, the Siemens, the Dyers, the Smiths, the Sewers, the Barnes, the Floods, you know, just along that early stretch. And then you get into where you get the Deals that are on Cox's Hill. In my neighborhood, you had like the Martins, the Means, the Lees, the Curtises, the Davises, the Butterfields. You know, so what, just Miss Franks lived to be like 107 years old. Yeah. And she still was just amazing whenever you saw her, right? Like, whenever she saw me, she's like, Gina, how are you? I'm like, she still remembers me? Yeah. So, but just looking at, and then, of course, that stretch along by Deep Bayway, people from that area, anybody that swam out at pontoons and Amity House back in those days, those are your Point people. Latest Chamber, those are your Point people.
0: I always consider Point from Seymour, you know, and Seymour.
2: Yeah.
0: Seymour,
2: yeah. Exactly. That's right.
0: Now we bought this.
2: Gravity Buster is that number four bus? That's Vantage Point, yeah. All I want to say is just come out, have a story in your head, come socialize, meet people, mm-hmm. talk, reconnect with people that you have not seen in years. That's what I'm hoping everybody gets an opportunity to do.
0: This coming Saturday.
2: This coming Saturday at Admiralty House Park on the lawn. Yes.
0: All right.
2: All right.
0: Well, this Saturday.
2: Yes, cool runnings. Yeah, at Admiralty House. Yeah, on the lawn. Thanks for reasons, by the way. Awesome for it. All right, cool.
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0: So it is a bit of a stretch goal for 420 by the end of this year, but it's a good target, and we, there's a good chance that we could beat it.
1: Services and the brown bell. I'm a Rafael.

Hey, good morning. I'm the Gronson Shai Swami, the Hurricane Weather Center. We're here in the Western Atlantic. There is partly cloudy skies prevail. There are some isolated rain showers and heat and humidity of summer. Still developing at times around the Western Atlantic. Even listening to Bermuda Weather Service radar this morning, we see some isolated rain showers within 125 miles of Hamilton. Most of the activity is into the east of the island. But in the meantime, the latest computer models show that the weather pattern is not changing much anytime soon. The high pressure center in the North Atlantic extends itself down into the Western Atlantic. And with that, skies are likely to stay partly sunny with a stray shower from time to time. For today, on through Saturday, Sunday, the moisture deepens from the south ahead of a cold front. Looks like we can see a better chance for showers on Sunday. And then next week, overall, the pattern is for fairly cloudy skies and some widely scattered showers. As far as the tropics are concerned, both the American and European forecast models suggesting that weak low pressure areas coming off the west coast of Africa will traverse through the Atlantic over the course of the next week or two. Most of the time, these never really get going. They move on to the central Atlantic and then get steered to the northwest and north before ever nearing the Caribbean, stay out over the open central Atlantic shipping lanes over the next 2 weeks. That's the news as far as we're concerned here. Our forecast basically partly cloudy now through Saturday with a 10-15% isolated shower. Daytime highs each and every day, 87 Fahrenheit, 31 Celsius, lows each and every night at 80 Fahrenheit, 27 Celsius. Sunday's chance of showers pick up a little to about 30%.

friends, if you have ever had one of the books here at Mount 107.5, we want to give out to each and every one of you this morning. It is now 6 minutes to the hour of 8 o'clock. And of course, at 8 o'clock, we have a very interactive talk show. It's called The Daily Hour, and the host of that show happens to be Daniel Hoffman. Yeah. So if you have never tuned in to The Daily Hour, I would encourage you to tune in because it keeps you real. All right, so that's happening at 8 o'clock. With that being said, it's 6 minutes to the hour. You guys have been amazing. Again, let me just roll it back at you. A high today, 86 degrees, a low 79. Wind variable, 3 to 5 knots. And then, of course, there'll be a chance of an isolated shower later on today, or later on tonight. All right, so don't worry about it. You could be a beautiful day. I encourage you to check up on that water because

tradition. It's not fun. It's not really cool today. And then of course, there's a little workout getting her out of here. That phone up to the Philippines where she faces the alleged charges of murder. Okay? And Supreme Court trial starts for former senator. And a London survey that was taken, of course, highlights child sexual abuse. In the survey, it points out that one in three adults have admitted that they were sexually assaulted before the age of 18. One in three adults have been sexually assaulted. And, of course, again, congratulations to the volleyball team. Ladies volleyball team, of course, securing gold medal in the British Virgin Islands. So well done. We're back in the arena, and they have a warm welcome. And we say, from here at this time, well done. We say, no, that's the gold medal. It is Hot Morning for BC here on Hot 107.5, 4 minutes to the hour. I would encourage you to be safe, be careful. Please, my friends, don't silence.

and Big Love to a hot 175 to ensure that we can pump through the radio airwaves with these most important community conversations under my hotness. How's everyone feeling today? How's everyone feeling today? How are you feeling? It is hump day, middle of the traditional work week, so hopefully everyone is having a productive and rewarding week and satisfied or happy with how the week's been. Middle of August. We've got James Brothers with Good Morning to the Daily Allison. So greetings and a great morning to you, James Brothers. Hope you are doing well and healthy and feeling good about this Wednesday. Well, anyway, greetings everyone and thanks for making us part of the daily routine. What's the case against joining Terracom? What's the case against joining Terracom? Well, one Bermuda Alliance member of parliament, Dwayne Robinson, JPG, he's stopping by to discuss this. You know, you have that town hall and OBA MPs have many questions about Terracom. So we're going to have that conversation this morning with all of you. The Daily Play is going to be entertainment today. So I look forward to questions you all got this fresh in the bag. I think you should be proud of yourself already. You've got this one, all right? Don't forget to subscribe on our website. Follow us on all of our social media channels to stay up to date with all that we have going on. Help us grow the MMIs as we do our part to continue to improve our community. Don't forget, our new website has launched, right? 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

Champions is going. Alrighty, folks, well. Folks, here's the question of the morning. What should Bermuda be

year school, I had a near perfect attendance record. Back in those days, I had a mother who sent me to school every day. I had to be very sick, like literally have chicken pox or something serious going on for me not to go to school. Obviously, times have changed, and nowadays, schools rightly encourage parents to keep children home when they're unwell. Well, that really got me thinking. Detroit Public Schools have a program called Perfect Attendance Pays. Yes, high school students can receive a $100 gift card for every 5-day period of perfect attendance, with the opportunity to earn as much as $1,000. Now, according to reports, they're now looking to continue this program and expand attendance incentives to middle school students. Yes, children are essentially being paid to attend school. Now, before we laugh at it or dismiss it, Detroit has a serious problem they're attempting to address. About 61% of students in the district were considered chronically absent during the 2024-25 school year, meaning they missed at least 10% of the school year. Now, when more than half of your students are missing that much school, I can understand finding something different. But it leaves me with questions. Why aren't the children going to school in the first place? Is it transportation? Is it something happening at home? Is it poverty? Is it bullying? Is it disengagement? Are young people struggling?

0: States, there have been reports that immigration fears have contributed to some families keeping children home. That's why I'm not sure about paying children to show up necessarily addresses the entire problem. I'm not sure it does. I remember a teacher across the primary school when I attended saying that he didn't believe students should receive rewards or awards for perfect attendance. His argument at the time was that the rewards should be reflected in the results we produce in the classroom. Nearly 40 years later, I find myself agreeing with him. Because it's not much different from the workplace, right? You're not paid simply for showing up to work. You're paid for what you produce while you're there. Obviously, you can't produce much if you don't show up. And the same applies to education. Detroit itself says students who attend more consistently are significantly more likely to perform at or above grade level and be college ready. Yeah? So that would make it seem that attendance matters. But attendance should be, like, it should be the beginning. That's the end goal. And that's where Bermuda enters this rather interesting conversation. Instead of asking whether we should simply pay students to attend school, what incentives could Bermuda create to improve literacy and mathematics, or academic performance, and actual progress? Maybe the reward improvement rather than simply rewarding students who already get the higher grades. A child who moves from reading below grade level to reading at grade level has accomplished something. A student who struggled in mathematics and is significantly in improving has accomplished something. Maybe those are achievements we should find creative ways to incentivize. And it doesn't necessarily have to be Jews. Maybe it's scholarships. Maybe it's money placed in education savings accounts. Maybe it's internships. Summer employment, travel opportunities, mentorships, or access to programs on corporate Bermuda. Imagine a student understanding that improving academically can open the door to spending a summer inside an international business company, a hotel, a law firm, a technology company, or learning a trade. That's where a bigger opportunity may be. We talk endlessly about education reform in Bermuda. But ultimately, we're not educating children simply so they can attend school. We're educating them so they can eventually become productive adults. We want young people leaving school to be able to read and write, think critically, solve problems, communicate, and compete for opportunities in their own country and beyond. Detroit is trying something different to address a very real problem. I give them credit for that. You may not know the long-term impact of paying students for attendance for years, but maybe their experiment should challenge us to ask a different question in Bermuda. If we're going to incentivize our children, what exactly should we be incentivizing? That's the question of the morning audience. That's the question, and we have a lot of educators in our audience. What should Bermuda do to incentivize better student performance? Think about that. We'll take a break, come back, and get to you, the audience.
1: ACW, located at King Edward VII Memorial.

0: ready, everybody. It is the Daily Gestalt and Bulletin by Titan Express. So you see the question in Detroit there, incentivizing students to attend, literally paying children to attend school. Like, unheard of, right? They are paying children, you heard me right, to attend school. And it got me thinking, with so many things going wrong in Bermuda as far as education and education reform, what can we do to incentivize students to perform better in the classroom? What can Bermuda consider? What can they do? And again, we have so many educators who tune into this show. And, you know, I was speaking to one yesterday and said, oh, I don't think we should incentivize students and the like. And I said, I differ. And, you know, this is a new day. And things evolved, and they said to me, you know, but I don't think you should just throw everything all out for the new. I said, I don't think it's a matter of throwing out the old and new. The reality is this. I was speaking to another former educator yesterday. And they said to me, the biggest problem we face in education isn't necessarily the system itself or the educators or the schools, it's the parents. I was speaking to a former student from the last evening, said the same thing, the parents and guardians. But then, unfortunately, the system has to adapt to the situation we have today. We have to adapt to what's before us today, which is a new parent. That's unfortunate. I don't believe in rewarding what should be the standard. Let me be clear. But at some point, we need to evolve. And I do believe, and I'm, well, I was never an academic. I would not say I'm an academic. It's like Messi and Ronaldo. Messi has a natural ability. Cristiano Ronaldo is a hard worker. He got to where he is because of his discipline and dedication. Both great players. My point is, you have players who are naturally intelligent. They have great memories, photogenic memories, and they're going to be great students. And you have players who are going to have to work harder and study and do a bit more because they don't want too much information as great as the next student. And then you have the students who have the interactive capacity and the academic ability who don't apply themselves. And you have the students who don't have the academic ability or the ability to retain information, but they don't have the support. So we're speaking about various different profiles here. But in my opinion, there are still ways to incentivize improvement and understanding that it's not based on one grade level. Improvement could mean someone going from a D to a C, gradual improvement. It also can mean someone going from a B plus to an A. But it also can mean someone maintaining the A plus level. So again, audience, the question of the morning, Detroit, if you're just tuning in, if you're doing the question, brought to you by Texas Press Institute, Detroit, Michigan, they're, in their public school system, they have, basically, they're extending something that they implemented, previously, which is they will be paying students to attend class because they have such a poor, rate, attendance rate. The paying students to attend class. Again, in Bermuda, I remember one of my former primary school teachers telling me, well, I don't think children should be rewarded for attending class. No different from work, right? You're not paid for showing up to work. You're paid for what you do while you're at work. You're paid for production. So I agree. I wouldn't be a fan of paying students to attend class, but I am open to incentivizing students to improve for academic performance. Let's go to the audience. What are your thoughts, ladies? And here's the poll question. Here's the poll question. Very simple. Yes or no. Should students be rewarded for academic improvement? One for yes, two for no. Should students, I'm going to vote. This is my first time voting. I'm going to vote. Let me put my vote in. I'm going to say, I voted. So, I'm going to say yes.
1: I'm going to say, yes, students should be rewarded for academic improvement. I do believe so. Because I look at school in the same way I look at work. And you've got to keep in mind my mentality. Fortunately or unfortunately, I've worked most of my career in sales. Sales is pretty much incentive, right? It's the paid incentive. And the incentive is the more you make, like the more sales you get, the more you make. So whether it's bonus or commission, that's how my mind works, right? I've been incentivized to do well. Keep in mind, my mindset's different from those who don't have necessarily a sales background. But also, audience, what should Bermuda do? Or what are your thoughts on incentivizing students? What are your thoughts on incentivizing students? We've got Dr. Maria Seaman says, gotta send it and speak to you. Behavior and grades, okay?
2: Well, clearly, we've lost standards over the years, right?
1: Clearly,
2: we've lost standards over the years.
1: Dr. Anthony Richardson says, offer to pay university education in part or in full. Well, that would be like the focus, I imagine, right? Academic improvement. It's great to full-ride scholarships.
2: I agree with that.
1: I absolutely agree. Don Katie Lama says, I don't agree with paying them, but it will be cheaper than having unproductive adults. Bingo. And this is why I'm not criticizing those who say no, that shouldn't be rewarded for academic improvement. But you have to think about what Don Katie Lama does there. Because that thing is better to treat the symptoms and
2: let it become a full disease and have to cure it or something.
1: So you get what I'm saying. But my point is,
2: address the problem today, you won't have it tomorrow, right?
1: I think we have to agree to what incentivize means. Incentivize doesn't mean you pay them. There are incentives currently if you have the highest grades, right? Or if you have a better opportunity to get into a college you want to go to, or the job you want. You have a better opportunity of getting scholarships. Improvement is not necessarily having a higher grade, but it's application, it's imagining that a student is improving and trying. And we have to be honest. Everyone's not going to be no student. But if you see as an educator that some child is trying, they're applying themselves. And what's the issue? Is there what you know? We're going to recommend this student has been a very good student all school year. Let's reach out to this bank or this insurance company or this hotel. See if they can do a shadow opportunity to understand what it's like to be in this workforce. And if you know they're great at math, reach out to a local grocery store and see if they can maybe work as a cashier or help the cashier kill after the day, at the end of the day. That's what I'm talking about by incentivizing. What are your thoughts on this? Dr. Maria Seaman says, as a parent, I had one rule for our girls. My daughter is to keep the house, your daughter is to keep school. Do well, that was it. But what was the point of school, Dr. Seaman? And I think that's the conversation right there. What is the point of sending children to school? What is the point of us going to school? What is the point of it? What is the point of academia? And I think if we all agree that the point of formal education is to ensure that students become productive adults, then what would be the challenge in rewarding them academic improvement? What's the challenge? No, Dr. Seaman may say, well, the incentive is you have a shelter. I hope you can live in. Very nice.
0: We've got Suzette England says, that is an awesome idea, Dr. Sheehan. I love it. And six to defend it. Educators, where are you this morning? How do you feel about this? What are your thoughts? Where are you at with this? The poll is 50-50. The poll is 50-50. Is there anyone who hasn't said this? Should students be rewarded for academic improvement? One for yes, two for no. I mean, let's split right down the line. Should students be rewarded for academic improvement? One for yes, two for no. Let us know your thoughts. We've got Dr. Sheehan says, so you can survive in Bermuda, also do what you really want. Okay? So I think Dr. Sheehan is answering a question, what's the purpose of going to school? Well, Dr. Sheehan, our ancestors didn't need school to survive in Bermuda and do what they really wanted to do, which is raise their family and work hard and so on. I'm not trying to be that guy. You get where I'm going with this. While I appreciate your point, times have changed, and we need to meet people where they are, right? Standards change, and by saying standards change, it doesn't mean that standards drop. Let me be very clear. They don't drop. They just change. They shift. For instance, if you told me as a student that the incentive, I didn't fucking, you all know this, I absolutely hated school. I didn't like it. I didn't like school until I started studying television and radio in college. That's a fact. My truth. If you told me as a student that I could go and settle the captain or Lady T, the captain I think is still on radio these days, or Lady T, or Glenn Brayton, you told me I could go settle them as a child. If I improve my reading, or math, that would have been an excuse for me. Because those were like celebrity students at the time. You get what I'm saying, audience? That would be incentives for me. It would have been at least. All right, let us know again, poll question, should students be rewarded for academic improvement? What do you think about the leader incentivized students? Patrick Chapman says, I find my children are incentivized to do things they grow up, not wanting to do things unless they are being rewarded in the later years. I see your point, Patrick. But the truth is, you may not want to accept this. Tell me if I'm wrong. All children are incentivized. Even what Dr. Sheehan said earlier, right? Dr. Sheehan said, as a parent, I had one rule for our girls, my daughter to keep the home, my daughter to keep school, do well, that's it. They're incentivized now. I don't think the argument here is reward or incentivizing. The argument is what should be the incentivizing rule? What should be the rewarding rule? Because when you tell children to do something, you're doing it. Right? You're telling them to do it because there's a reward. Be nice. Or else you're not going to get this. Or you take the, what's the trouble with it? But children are already incentivized. I really think it comes down to what the reward is. Yeah? We've got Toledo Brary says that parents' involvement is crucial to a child's success. It would be more effective to offer incentives to parents who struggle to ensure their children attend school and make progress. Oh, Toledo wants something. Again, I mentioned earlier. Parents and guardians. That's the biggest challenge you have today. You're dealing with a different kind of parent. You are. Now, I want to say this first. I am all
2: I'm clutching against the idea of rewarding children for attending school and rewarding parents for attending school. I, for one, agree with my, I'll tell you, it was Mr. Colton Johnson. He was a former teacher at Boston Primary. He was the one who said it back in the day. I don't think you should reward children for perfect attendance. Because they will never be rewarded just for showing up for work. If anybody in this audience tells me that they're paid just for showing up for work,

0: None of us is paid just for what we work. We are paid for the work we do when we do it. So I don't believe that children or parents should be incentivized for children just going to school. I don't agree with that at all. Dr. Maria Seaman says, discipline and obedience at home at school produces response for adults reward and a job life. You know? I guess that could be the case, Dr. Seaman. It's hard to disagree with you on that. It is. As you're an educator and a parent. 9/11 Island Girls is being incentivized. What should be the norm? What can we do for students who have an area of challenges who will never achieve academically given that schools for children with special needs don't exist? But that's the thing. The norm is not the norm. And I think that's where me, I'm including myself in this, anyone who are 40 needs to understand the norm is not the norm anymore. The norm. Our greatest challenge as we get older is accepting change. And that to me is as big a hindrance as those coming behind us, right? There's no norm. I don't say that with pride either, folks, but there's no norm. There should be standards, but there's no norm. There was a time that the norm was for people to leave school and provide for their families. Then the norm became you go to college and you get a degree and you go and get a job. These things, times evolve. Yeah? So I don't agree with the idea that there's no. The norm and the standard, those are different. But the idea of a norm, it changes. Cameron Fox says, the parent's job is to motivate the child to want to improve. Anything over 9% is $100 for my children. Yeah, I agree. And we're going to discuss it, and we've got to run because we've got a very important guest, NPJ Robinson, coming up to talk about Paracom. But I want to say this much. You're dealing with a different parent. I don't want to be too disrespectful about that. I had a mother who fought for me. I remember when my mom passed, a friend of mine's mom, she passed away later here, called me and said, man, your mom stood up to everything she gave me. My mother knew what challenges she had with me, but she had the support to know that she needed other support. My mother was not my son person. She knew who I was. You're dealing with a different parent here. I'll leave it at that. I've been a coach. I've been a mentor. You know what kind of parents I had to deal with. Probably just a second says, doesn't have to be one or the other. Showing up in school is a starting point for production. I disagree. Unless one of these field productions is subjective to many jobs, we pay our MPs and scientists to show up. We don't. That's ridiculous, John. We don't pay our MPs and scientists to show up. We pay them to show up and work. That's ridiculous. You accept that they just show up, but we don't pay up. I'm going to ask MPJ and Robertson. Are you paying for the thought to work or are you paying for what? That's ridiculous, Charles. We don't pay them for that. That's what you all accept. But we don't pay them for that. There's not a damn person that goes to work today that is paid just to fill it up. That's ridiculous. And I guarantee if anybody put their hand up publicly to their boss and said, oh, I got paid just to fill it up, I bet you the door will swing the other way. I guarantee you it will. That is ridiculous. Not a damn person tuning into this show right now that's paid to fill it up. Not a damn person. That's a lie. If ever there was one told. I highly disagree with that. Highly disagree. Maybe it's being facetious. Anyway,
1: The majority of you feel by slight, and 54% of students should be rewarded for academic improvement.
0: Okay.
1: So no. 54% say no. And it shouldn't be rewarded for academic improvement.
0: Okay.
1: All right, fair enough.
0: All right, folks. Well, we've got to do things you can know. Andrew Roberts is coming up. So let's show some love to Titan Express and Secure. Then we'll do the things you can know. We'll go to a break, and then we've got MP, Dan Robertson, talking about Terracom.

0: hard, what can I do a host for?
1: You know, something we can speak about.
2: The more interesting thing we're doing, and welcome to today's episode, is something you need to know. I'm a two-star day for you. You've seen this all over your social media the last few weeks.

therefore, he was involved in causing her husband's murder. If it's not suspected of this, right? If it's suspended, he removes, needs to be particularly careful

manipulated. He was the result of what believed to be communities in the world. He does not mean that his salvation is false. And it doesn't mean that Daniel should not have been made wrong, but it does mean that something really important

I don't think the panel or anyone making excuses for any wrongdoing. But at what point do we say enough is enough? I didn't know a lot about the story about the gentleman. But we need this idea that beating people down makes our lives better. It doesn't. I just want to go to Charleston and see if there's a busy year. He says, in this my point, you don't have an incentive plan for the production. Then you show up and say you have been offered, especially that branch is an opposition representative. I get that point, Charles. But there's still an incentive. The incentive comes down to the general public, is my point. They can show up and do nothing. If Daniel Robinson sitting here this morning is in the house doing nothing, then the people can vote him out in that direction. There is an incentive. But we, the people, are too lazy to do our part. That's my point. There's an incentive. There's an incentive. I'm not going to go there. All the best, Chris, because he's back bencher. He's been quiet in the background. He's going to be just a PLD. I'm playing. All right, folks, the end of the year. Here we go. World Photography Day. World Photography Day. And I guess my question to you all this morning is for World Photography Day. What is the best photograph or most scenic place to take a photograph in the world? The most picturesque place you believe to take a picture in the world. You know what I like?

0: what do you think, in honor of World Photography Day, what is the most famous and picturesque place to take a photo in Bermuda? We'll take this quick break. We'll be back with our good friend, MP James Robinson. Do not get any nervous.
1: Guess what? Bermuda.

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Might as well run those people songs in big lots of Hot 107.5 to ensure that we can pump through the radio area. 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But without further ado, before we do that, I did say, as well for some of us today,

0: Hill Lighthouse, 24 St. George, at 7:30 Norma. From Gibbs Hill Lighthouse and Gas Platform, that's historian. We've got authentic history, Gibbs Hill Lighthouse and Pound Cot at the boat for 6 past 5. Yeah, indeed, indeed. And there with ocean background is showing that on the other girl. All right, folks. Let's give a warm stage welcome. Very special guest today, a bit behind, but he has been one of the most outspoken, probably one of the most likable. There aren't many who are that likable in this space these days, but hey, in the Trump era, it's hard to find likable politicians. So let's give a warm TDH welcome to our very special guest today, Anthony Lee Robinson. That's not the name of the panel. Nope, that's not. There you go.
1: Good morning, how are you?
0: I see. Oh, no, Thomas the
1: 10th? Oh, you're in that.
0: Okay, wait, see, like, red and blue got painted.
1: Yes.
0: You did that purposely?
1: You already knew.
0: But you did that purposely.
1: Well,
0: like,
1: it's right here. It's right here, but I like how it came off.
0: Oh, that's unfortunate. Audience, MP, congratulations on your summer victory. Okay.
1: And what a victory it was. Thank you so much. I appreciate
0: that. Thank you, audience. You know, I want to ask you, though, what's the welcome of today? What are you

0: that, but it is actually got a great view in that song, especially if you get to the top and you take a picture or if you're on your mall. But yeah, it's definitely one that I will give a shout out to Unspotted in Georgia because they have some picturesque backdrops and more high points, I think, to get a better shot at it. So I don't want to give too much props to St. Jordan, but, you know, they do have some great stuff there.
1: It's a beautiful place to visit and cheer for 2 days in the year to go on there. Real quickly, before we get into the conversation about Paracom, we were talking earlier about incentivizing students, and someone mentioned, you know, interviews not being incentivized to show up. To what? Some of them don't even show up, some of them show up to the back and they just say, you get into the time to put them in forward for a leadership position. But what are your comments to that? Like about, do you think entities are incentivized to actually work?
0: I think the incentive is there, right? Because you need to face the electorate in order to get re-elected. So there's definitely an incentive there to work. However, there is no kind of rubric

0: responsibility. They like being able to pick up the phone and call somebody. They may not necessarily be tuning into the house, but they are reading newspaper, they are reading brand they are tuning into the daily hour. So I think that there is an incentive here, but I understand your point being made that you're not getting the same payout from every single MP. And I think that comes down to what your point was about, which is that you have to use your voice to say, well, you're not representing me the way I would like to be represented. And if you get a bunch of people to say that, then that MP knows, okay, I need to shift or I'm going to get paid up.
1: And that's it. I get what the comments were saying, but again, I put it back when the people are believing. I want to sit here and get into Terracon for a long time, but I will say this. If the people of Bermuda don't care if someone is not forming the house, and all they care about is what they tell them on the doorstep or how they need them to do, then they get what they deserve. I can say that. You can. But we get what we deserve. And I think if he was curious about holding MPs accountable, if he was curious about MPs representing us in the house and beyond, then we would actually do things that technology allows us to receive very easily, like what's the attendance record? Their coins are with all of that. We can literally just go online at our fingertips, the same way we literally complain about stuff, and literally find out how many times has Dwayne Robertson actually spoken up? What happened? It's easier than we think. But we like to feel good. We like to put these MPs, your colleagues, put them on the pedestal. And if they tell us things that make us feel good, rather than actually walk on our behalf, then, hey, it is what it is. But let's move on, because you're not here to hear me complain about MPs and
0: Marco.
1: I'm sure. But,

who are in spaces and locations who are going to full membership as well. I said long before we actually had our first telephone conversation with the minister, the Honorable Elijah Lightborn, or some of those MPs, that I didn't see the problem. I'm a supporter of Terracom on a broad scale. But the ABA has made it clear that it does not support for me to become a full member of Terracom. What is the fundamental argument against full membership? And what specifically concerns you all about the direction

well, whether or not it's justified for us to be connected to the Caribbean, or whether or not our route to the Caribbean is under scrutiny. That's not the debate. The debate is, you get into an economic sort of agreement with an organization, right, that happens to be at odds with one of our biggest trading partners, one of our biggest tourism partners, and also one of our sources of, you know, the international business and insurance market that has propped up Bermuda over the years.

0: to see why you're doing that and how it will benefit me.
1: I think your argument is fair. I don't disagree with anything that you just said. Here's my concern. My concern is why are we not asking ourselves, why would the U.S. reconsider its relationship with Bermuda simply for creating a stronger relationship with jurisdictions more similar to us? Those are questions I have. So maybe the conversation should be with the United States. I said, why would it be a bad thing? Like, Bahamas has an awesome relationship with the United States. They're a full telecom member. No, they don't have the usage free travel like Bermuda. That's probably the only difference. But they don't have some of the concerns that have been brought up by the One Bermuda Alliance, which is freedom of movement and immigration, which is prominently in the debate. The government has indicated that Bermuda would seek to maintain control over its existing immigration policy. Now, if that can be secured, where does the ODA stand on that? Do you trust that this is something that we can move forward with?
0: Well, it's not so much it being a bad thing, right? We're getting off of what's unfolding in real time.

we want them to rely on to give the government to get through the students beyond the public, like beyond the public. Have you had, like, and what responses have you received if you have engagement?

regarding exactly what they mean by collaboration on health, collaboration on education. So, like, it's a lot of aspiration things, and we ask for specifics because our

Georgia is calling for a referendum on telecom, which is unprecedented. No country has had a referendum for telecoms. And the question is, why is the ODA so focused on a referendum even before white papers are released? Aren't you putting the cart before the horse? No, you see your answer there. I'm completely against the referendum. I actually wrote a monologue last month, I think, about why we need to be careful what we ask for, right, as far as referendums and this history with referendums, right? We need a referendum. We need a referendum. We have to be ready. I continue to say that. The Bermudian people made a choice when they gave David Burke and his administration, the same as Bermuda, another term as government. Now, some people will say, well, telecom isn't mentioned in the platform, but it's been mentioned every year for membership. Well, I think you have some advanced speeches. But I personally, on that unity, I don't agree with the referendum.

the referendum when government failed to justify its reasoning for going into full membership of CARICOM. Like, they didn't present any actual concrete polling or anything like that to suggest the media in support of this. And so our bill was, okay, well, because the media doesn't have the final say,

enrolled going in to actually support the Common Core membership. And if that's the case, we will then support or uphold the result of a referendum. And to say to the white paper,

0: I think I get what Amari Simon's saying here. He says a referendum doesn't make sense of them being, well, we're advocating for the nation at an all-time high. I don't think a referendum is going to get what we want. First of all, I don't think people are going to participate where the vote's going to make singular terms, right? I just don't think people care. The reason I don't think people care is because they feel like they have more serious issues going on in the country that they want to address, right? So I think it would be a waste of money. I get your point as to why you think it should be held, but I just think it would be the next criticism would be a waste of money having this referendum.
1: Well, I think on that note, I just want to say, I think that on

0: majority who did vote were against the idea of things of merit, not enough people voted. So if you can use that for that argument, you can use it for that. And how do you think that folks are not, would not accept that? So why should those in favor of Caracol?
1: Well, I think to, in my opinion, equality and a right for vote, I think is different than making an economic decision, which is like why full membership of Caracol is, because it's not opening you up to any additional cultural. I mean, the media who are culturally tied to Caracol are already doing their business in Caracol, have homes, have family, have recent access, so it's not giving you any additional cultural license. You cannot deny culture, right? So if your referendum was, are we connected to the Caribbean, that would be a harm to me. That would be a similar.

0: do, I don't agree with the, I will say on record that I don't agree with putting that referendum. I didn't support it then, and I don't support it now, that marriage equality could have been off a referendum.
1: I've said from the day people were saying put conscription up for referendum, the rights of people should never be. So I don't disagree with you on that. But what was done is done, and I'm just comparing the end result to what the state and the end result should be. That's it. So I definitely concur with you on that. Real quickly, MP, my comments is one of the MP. I believe the government has plans involving telecom that they don't want to tell us to do the quantity. We see that because there are a lot of them so. This is something underhanded, there's something going on, they're not being fully transparent. What is the view of the one that you don't want to be on?

0: capacity and, you know, that regional connection. It could very well potentially be one of those reasons, but they must come out and let people know what those reasons are.
1: Come back to the audience and TV. Oh, I see they like you. Speaking of this, over the years, core supporters have shown that they aren't interested in Caricom, much less the Caribbean. The town hall meeting.

0: for me to move into what something looks like on it?
1: Well, I think when you put more guys on, you can't deny the racial aspect of it, right? And

that obviously, you know, the white community felt more comfortable coming to that town hall, and it's something that we all have to, you know, sit down and wrestle with. But attending government's town hall, right?

The only difference, I think, was that when we had our open for a live feed and people could participate in at home, you know, it was a more jarring visual for the Black community to see, you know, basically an audience of majority white people speaking about their concerns on Garcon. But I would say two things to that. Number one, Bermuda is

heard it from very well-respected Black members of our community that they shared similar concerns, and it came across in the same kind of abrupt and direct way, so I think that's for me.

0: and you know, I think some comments were met. They got away from us, and I take responsibility for that.
1: Dr. Richardson's asking, can you

rich girl entered a high school. They went to have the benefit of going into CARICOM and using the funds and benefiting, but they also don't want to have free movement. They don't want Peruvian people to be able to meet her and live her freely and as equally as

they know what they won't do and what they will not participate in. A lot of that can come across as a very colonial mindset. You know, like English is a language in which we wish to deal in. I get that, but we Africans speak multiple languages. People in the Caribbean speak multiple languages. Why are we coming across in that way? So I think it's very interesting that people could have that encouragement on to the ODA, but the Progressive Labour Party is not presenting itself as you know, anything but somebody who is according to that analogy, you know, rich girls, family, household, these. So I think that's

0: questions. We've got Mark Arthur asking questions. When the white paper is released, does that mean it is full members of CARICOM can give my ignorance? What is the process?
1: No, so the white paper will be.

0: and sort of saying what's going on.
1: Tell me just ask another question. What about white people who cross and did they see that?
0: Yeah. So the white paper could lay out, well, basically the membership course is lay out basically what is going to be done as soon as CARICOM has courses after that. Now, I do know that the government itself may be

0: that to me is a positive thing that can come from this. I've worked in this field, well, Guyana has more things than residents. It's a great place for me to be a partner in, and there's some business people who kind of, it doesn't really work like that to me. The question for you in the ODA is, what are some of the positives that you see that can come out of formal leadership if it doesn't come to that point?
1: Well, I think we would see the benefit of having access to skilled labor, but I think a lot of the benefits that we support, we already get under the associate management. You know, like we can already amend our immigration policy to get more skilled workers and skilled laborers from the Caribbean. I do believe that culturally it's a benefit because

apparently, what would you say to the audience meeting this morning? One, there is absolutely nothing about Farrakhan. Two, there is a poor Farrakhan. And three, there is

because Kamala Harris is not up for debate here, right? And I understand that the argument is being framed by somebody outside that, you know, this is a referendum on your heritage or culture of life. It is not. We in the Home Media Alliance are present and completely understand that we have a strong

0: like for people who know about it but have some plans.
1: Yeah, it was either for full support and those who don't support it at all.
0: So the folks who are in full support of CARICOM, you know, I want to basically say to you,

to be a full member of Caracol. We totally accept that, which is why we haven't come out and said, look, that's a practice. We don't want to hear about it. We want the dialogue. We want the conversation from all sides and all demographics of Bermuda, because we want, if we do become full members, for all of Bermuda to be on board, or at least the majority of Bermuda to be on board, so that we can benefit potentially. We're leaving it to government to really define what those benefits might be. Those who are against it, I would say, to be respectful in your opinions.

0: may get all so many points in my statements, my speeches, but the technical reasons why I believe we should stick to a senior membership. And I encourage those who are against it to do the same, you know, and to also open your mind to why folks do want to be full members. And hopefully you can get a way for us to understand each other and not to divide us amongst our multiple differences.
1: Thank you, all of you. Thank you so much. I'm going to tell you something real quick because you need to look for them on the spot. I hear them up. What was it? Right before conference or right after? Hey, you might not be one of the best. Love to you. It's on a call to do nothing. My wife says, no, Paul, it's nothing. I say that because I want to humanize people. Like, these are real people. They're us. You all are one of us. They have families. They have lives. And I appreciate you. I'm not necessarily sticking to a promise, but once, you know, you were able to get back to making yourself available to have this discussion, we can all read about your news, or see clips of what you're saying, but to be able to engage and ask you questions directly and engage you about how you feel, to me, there's no need to be hostile to one another, even about emotional topics. I'm beyond that. Honestly, conscription taught me a lot. People will feel how they feel. Even if you give them facts and information, some people will know it too, and that's okay. And so long as they don't try to cause harm to another,

be responsible for other adults, even if we'll put yourself on. Do you tell people to rule and base? No, it is. You know, maybe you're wrong to do that, but you are not responsible for what those people say. But you do know the next time, look, hey, we're going to shut you down. You're very resistant to something like that.

I do have more questions. I do have questions after speaking with you. I have questions after speaking with you this morning. I do. I'm going to your point worth $3 million. I'm more of a person where I was all for it because the government seemed for what was this. So for me, it's about

probably gone out of 7 because I've spoken to you know, businesses in Bermuda and different CEOs with vulnerable concerns and yourself. So I'm a 7 right now. I think the beauty in me is that my mind can

0: I'm not trying to get him any of the message, man. I'm not trying to get him. But have a good one. Tell your family we said thank you as well, and we'll talk to you.
1: Yeah, thank you.
0: All righty. And keep saying a lot of some folks. Don't go anywhere. We're going to come back. We'll wrap it up. Got a daily play for you as well, but stick with us. Because I appreciate very much.

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All right, it is entertainment today. This is the easiest question you will get in a while. So, what are the names of Bart's parents in the story?

Hardy Kenny Lama has gotten it, it was Homer and Marge. No, Homer and Homer, no, Renee said it was Marge and Homer Simpson. Yes, I said Marge and Homer. Marge and Homer Simpson still come on. I don't know when I was young, I went to watch that, so that was a cartoon. That's my cartoon. That was the first time I remember, like, adults watching something that was animated to me, that was looked like a cartoon to get to. But man, Bart was still really good. Not just Bart, Bart growing up, like, is the baby still a baby? What was her name, Lisa? What's the baby name? For the three children, Bart, no, Maggie, Maggie's the baby, right? Anyway, enough about the babies. All right, folks, let's wrap it up. That was about to go. Been hanging around a bit later this morning, but as far as the discussion this morning, yeah, you really need to be telling what incentivizing looks like. Do you incentivize children who, you know, who are improving in school, or as a way to get them to improve? I say yes. I say yes. Life is about incentives. Life is about incentives. Yes, we need to have standards, but standards do not eliminate the need or opportunity of incentives. So yes, I'm a believer that children should be incentivized to improve academically. As far as the conversation with MPP and others, I always appreciate conversations, even if I disagree with the topic or with a person's perspective. I began as a

relationship in the Middle East. We already have great relationships with North America and through the EU. Why not another relationship? No, what I don't want to do is I don't want to go full hard any way that will jeopardize relationships in another state. And I need to be assured that us developing stronger ties with one group doesn't impact our ties with others. So I don't understand those two things. But I am a believer in building stronger ties if it makes sense. Economically, systemically, yeah, emotionally as well. I'm all for it. All right, folks, let me give you some

and provide community. Thanks again to our partners here, Peoples of Conservation, Species and Mental Health Lenders, Future Pharmacy, and big love to Hot 107.5 for ensuring that we can pump through the video areas with these most important community conversations. As always, we appreciate you. We love you, and we thank you for making us part of the daily routine. If all goes well, we'll be back to this again with you tomorrow. I'm Janelle Hartman. Please do make us safe, and a great day. We are a well. Peace.

Miami Rogers Skystorm in the Hurricane Weather Center, where here in the Western Atlantic, generally partly cloudy skies prevail. There are some isolated rain showers and heat and humidity of summer. Still developing at times around the Western Atlantic. We were looking at Bermuda Weather Service there this morning. We see some isolated rain showers within 125 miles of Hamilton. Most of the activity has been to the east of the island. But in the meantime, the latest tomorrow show that the weather patterns are not changing much anytime soon. The high pressure center in the North Atlantic extends itself down into the Western Atlantic. And with that, skies will likely stay partly sunny with a stray shower from time to time. For today, on through Saturday, Sunday, the moisture deepens from the south ahead of a cold front. It looks like we can see a better chance for showers on Sunday. And then next week, overall, the pattern is for very dry skies and some widely scattered showers. As far as the tropics are concerned, both the American and European forecast models suggesting that weak low pressure areas coming out to west coast of Africa will traverse through the Atlantic over the course of the next week or two. Most of the time, these never really get going. They move out into the central Atlantic and then they get steered to the northwest and north before ever nearing the Caribbean, stay out over the open central Atlantic shipping lanes over the next 2 weeks. That's good news as far as we're concerned here. Our forecast basically partly cloudy now through Saturday with a 10-15% isolated shower, daytime highs each and every day, 87 Fahrenheit, 31 Celsius, lows each and every night at 80 Fahrenheit, 27 Celsius. Sunday's chance to shower pick up a little to about 30%.

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1: Wow. 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

I don't know what I'm saying. I don't know what I'm saying. I don't know what I'm saying. I don't know what I'm saying. I don't know what I'm saying. I don't know what I'm saying. I don't know what I'm saying. I don't know what I'm saying. I don't know what I'm saying. I don't know what I'm saying. I don't know what I'm saying. I don't know what I'm saying. I don't know what I'm saying. I don't know what I'm saying. I don't know what I'm saying. I don't know what I'm saying. I don't know what I'm saying. I don't know what I'm saying. I don't know what I'm saying. I don't know what I'm saying. I don't know what I'm saying. I don't know what I'm saying. I don't know what I'm saying. I don't know what I'm saying. I don't know what I'm saying. I don't know what I'm saying. I don't know what I'm saying. I don't know what I'm saying. I don't know what I'm saying. I don't know what I'm saying. I don't know what I'm saying. I don't know what I'm saying. I don't know what I'm saying. I don't know what I'm saying. I don't know

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Broken.

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I got you.

I'm

combined $23,500 in government performance incentives. The award recognizes the best performances of Adriana Campana, Jack Harvey, Surprise Damage, Sebastian Smith, Alex Smith, and Jeff Lewis. The government

I'm going to take a break. I'm going to take a break.

Good afternoon, I'm your Shiny Storm in the Hurricane Weather Center. Well, we continue with generally sunny skies now. The winds are light, subtly warm, humid winds, I might add, with the Marine Weather Service radar. So, indicating some showers and located about 100 miles out to the north. The sun is moving on towards the east slowly at about 10 miles an hour. No big deal, but it's like those showers are stable over more north. As far as the weather is concerned, down the road here, our weather dominated by a large high pressure center over the north of land from the city, south southwest into our area here through Sunday. So we'll see much like today's weather, partly sunny, warm, just as great shower possible through the weekend. Next week, the moisture rain southwest will be flow, will deepen the chance of showers beginning on Monday. This is a weak cold front as Sunday approaching. The front itself will stall out to our west. So it's moisture rain south southwest will be flow, will widen the chance of showers during next week. As far as tropical concern also, we're keeping an eye out to the east now, where we have the current time. American and European forecast models showing multiple tropical lows leading up into the tropical Atlantic over the next 2 weeks. The first now at 12 north 41 west in the central Atlantic, never intensified, heading westward towards the eastern Caribbean. The second moving in across the eastern Atlantic now. This forecast to move on to the northern Bermudas 1 week from today, eventually west of Bermuda 11 days from now. Others will follow, but Mr. Caribbean staying out of the central and eastern Atlantic shipping lanes. So, again, over the next 10 days, really nothing to be concerned about here tropical wise. And after that, we'll have plenty of time to wait and see. All right? So, we got plenty of space guys into the weekend, along with this 10 to 15% chance of a stray shower. That's it. Daytime highs every day. Warm 87 Fahrenheit, 31 Celsius, low 80.

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Everybody making the best of what they got. Hey, look. I know the most you always working, but they never pay. I'm gonna be gone. I'm gonna be gone. I'm gonna be gone. I'm gonna be gone. I'm gonna be gone. I'm gonna be gone. I'm gonna be gone. I'm gonna be gone. I'm gonna be gone. I'm gonna be gone. I'm gonna be gone. I'm gonna be gone. I'm gonna be gone. I'm gonna be gone. I'm gonna be gone. I'm gonna be gone. I'm gonna be gone. I'm gonna be gone. I'm gonna be gone. I'm gonna be gone. I'm gonna be gone. I'm gonna be gone. I'm gonna be gone. I'm gonna be gone. I'm gonna be gone. I'm gonna be gone. I'm gonna be gone. I'm gonna be gone. I'm gonna be gone. I'm gonna be gone. I'm gonna be gone. I'm gonna be gone. I'm gonna be gone. I'm gonna be gone. I'm gonna be gone. I'm gonna be gone. I'm gonna be gone. I'm gonna be gone. I'm g

podcast on the Girls of Chinese Film and the Hurricane Weather Center, where we continue with Joey Space Skies now. The winds are light, certainly warm, humid winds, I might add, with the Bermuda Wind Service radar. Still indicating some showers. And located about 100 miles out to the north of Hamilton, he's moving on towards the east slowly at about 10 miles an hour. Don't forget to tell us that those showers are stable or north. As far as the weather is concerned, down the road here, our weather dominated by the large high pressure center over the north of land, extending itself southwesterly into our area here through Sunday. Still looking much like today's weather, partly sunny and warm, just a stray shower possible through the weekend. Next week, for most of the rain, southwesterly flow

taking a chance to shower and spaghetti on Monday. This is a week cold for Sunday approaching. The front itself will stall on 12 west. So it's moisture leading south to southwest by 12. Widely scattered showers during next week. Twice crop concern also. We're keeping an eye out to the east now, where we have the current time. American European forecast model showing multiple tropical lows leading at the end of the tropical Atlantic over the next 2 weeks. The first now at 12 north 41 west in the central Atlantic, never intensified, heading westward towards the eastern Caribbean. The second moving in across the eastern Atlantic now. The forecast to move on to northern New Orleans 1 week from today, eventually western Bermuda 11 days from now. Others will fall over and miss the Caribbean, staying out of the central and eastern Atlantic shipping lanes. So, again, over the next 10 days, really nothing to be concerned about here tropical wise. And after that, we'll have plenty of time to wait and see, right? So, we got fun spring skies after the weekend, along with this 10-15% chance of a stray shower. That's it. Daytime highs every day. Warm 87 Fahrenheit, 31 Celsius, low highly 80 Fahrenheit, 27 Celsius.

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satellite like blueprints today indicating a beautiful sunny, dry sky. We have a big storm under high pressure system, which has been developing during the course of the day today, almost right on top of us. The surface high center way out over the North Atlantic, all in all providing us with a weak wind flow. And with the return of fairly cloudy sunny skies, now there have been a few rain showers showing up on radar. This is Bermuda Weather Service radar today. A big clump of heavier rain now about 75 miles to the north and northeast of St. David's, moving towards the east very slowly, though, at about 5 to 10 miles an hour. Down to the hills currently. Other than that, though, in the tropics, we'll keep our eyes on several tropical lows that will come off the west coast of Africa during the course of the next 2 weeks, but nothing of real concern. There's one now in the eastern Atlantic, which is forecast to maybe develop into a tropical depression or a weak tropical storm passing north of the northern Rhode Island's week this Thursday. And then it's expected to be much weaker than earlier predicted. There's another low coming off the west coast of Africa Sunday. That forecast potentially become a tropical storm, and it stays several hundred miles out to our east. European knowledge are even weaker with these low pressure centers I was referring to. So at this point in time, the Atlantic Basin relatively quiet. Our forecast, partly sunny skies now, along with only a 10-15% chance of an isolated shower developing at any time. Not much to count on, certainly, and daytime highs each and every day. And around 87 Fahrenheit, 31

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Okay?

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Even when that is in your line of function.

them one girl winner. Below winner. Not sure winner. Can't hold me down. That time, bro, winner, I